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score. The rich convinced us all to be excited at the sight of war. Everybody wanna fight, know who you're fighting for. Beware, the enemy is hiding right outside your door. The road to knowledge starts with education. When they demonize intelligence, it only leads to subjugation. Institutions for the youth just went through detonation. Ain't got no patience, now my mind is deep in preparation.

0: don't want to be out here this late at night for some stupid photo.
1: Dude, relax. 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
0: Whatever. Can we just get this over with?
1: If you stop being a baby about it,
0: yeah, we'll get this over with, okay?
1: Shh. Did you hear that?
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1: No. Did you hear that?
0: No. It can't be. It's really him. It's Bodie, the three-eyed monkey from 89.1 Wider FM. 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
2: 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For more information, go to their Instagram at WMU_rockclimbing.
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0: Whatever. Can we just get this over with?
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0: yeah, we'll get this over with, okay?
1: Shh. Did you hear that?
0: Yeah, it was your mouth breathing.
1: No, did you hear that?
0: No, it can't be. It's really him. 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

0: 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Sundays from 2 p.m. to 4 p.m., the club goes downtown to climb Kalamazoo to climb as a group. For more information, go to their Instagram at WMU_rockclimbing.
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But now you're gone and my heart is broken. 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
1: 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He said that I'd be dead, locked up, still in the house. Yeah. I have all the hate these folks got for us just because we God covered. There's a beautiful side to everything, but the history of the South gets vicious. Black children die.

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1: Dude, relax. 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
0: Whatever. Can we just get this over with?
1: If you stop being a baby about it,
0: yeah, we'll get this over with, okay?
1: Shh. Did you hear that?
0: Yeah, it was your mouth breathing.
1: No. Did you hear that?
0: No. It can't be. It's really him. It's Bodie, the three-eyed monkey from 89.1 Wider FM. 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
0: The Broncords are WMU's only tenor and bass a cappella group. They perform original arrangements of pop music and are planning to bring a lot towards this year, such as choreography and competition at the International Championship of Collegiate Acapella. 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
0: Whatever. Can we just get this over with?
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1: Shh. Did you hear that?
0: Yeah, it was your mouth breathing.
1: No. Did you hear that?
0: No. It can't be. It's really him! It's Bodie, the three-eyed monkey from 89.1 Wider FM! 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

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Everybody wanna fight, know who you're fighting for. 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Ain't got no patience, now my mind is deep in preparation.

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Do you even hear me? What's with this connection?

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0: Dude, I don't want to be out here this late at night for some stupid photo. Dude, relax. It's not some stupid photo. Whatever. Can we just get this over with?
1: If you stop being a baby about it,
0: yeah, we'll get this over with, okay?
1: Shh. Did you hear that?
0: Yeah, it was your mouth breathing.
1: No. Did you hear that?
0: No. It can't be. It's really him. It's Bodie, the three-eyed monkey from 89.1 Wider FM. 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

when the world got involved, and I woke up older, with the flag of surrender draped across my shoulder. Remember before, when we cared about things like who was the tallest, waiting round for the adults to stop talking, but they can't see past what absorbs them. When I grow up, I'll do it different.

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What's going on? You are tuned in to Elsewhere Radio, where we got all rhythm, no algorithm. And if you're ready to take flight into the great unknown, I've got something new just for you. So strap in and stay tuned for the best in surreal blues from Aja Monet.

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on now? New haircut and sunglasses, huh? You know what?

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out of Congo, that is Franco et le Orchestra OK Jazz. Before that, here on The World is a Neighborhood, we were in Guadeloupe with Mahi et le Ami de Ondes, and we started off in Brazil with Francisco Javier. My name is Dan Steely. I'm here for the next 2 hours playing all vinyl set for you in the studio. It's a rainy, dreary day here in Kalamazoo, and we have sounds to kind of fit the mood. We're starting off in this sort of World Cafe sound here, slow and mellow and lush and beautiful. And we're going to move on to a more psychedelic bend as we progress through the day here. You can check in with us on social media. We're on Facebook and Instagram under The World is a Neighborhood-WIDR. 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Up next, we head to the Ivory Coast. This is Antonio and Son Ensemble with Wari. You're listening to The World is a Neighborhood, where music is the universal language.

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Aka sambara be sans pere wele nimbora mini oya soro.

Transcendent Sounds from Senegal, that is the band Orchestra du Baobab. Up next, we head to Cameroon. This is the legendary Francis Bebe and Bissau. You are listening to The World is a Neighborhood, where music is the universal language.

Sounds from the golden era of Ethiopian jazz music. That is Selomon Shebeshi, and before that we heard Mahmoud Ahmed. And at the top of that set, out of Cameroon, we heard from Francis Bebe. My name is Dan Steele. You're listening to The World is a Neighborhood, where music is the universal language. We're here every Sunday from noon to 2 p.m. We're playing all vinyl for you this afternoon. All originals here in the studio. Some of these sound a little crackly, a little lo-fi. That's because they're rare. These records are not around in large numbers. We're posting pictures of our records on our stories on Instagram. You can find us under The World is a Neighborhood -WIDR, or you can find me under Dan Steele. Up next, we stay in Africa. We'll stay in Africa a little bit here before we head back to the Caribbean and finally South America. I got some real fun cumbia music in the mix for you later in the afternoon here. But first, let's head to Mali with Orchestra Rail Band. 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

The Superfly Brothers out of St. Martin, West Indies, and their cover of Stevie Wonder's Another Star. That's a rare 45 and an off a set of instrumentals there. Before that, we heard from Lord Rayburn Combo out of Belize. We heard Soul Brother, and at the top of the set, the High Grades with Rough Rider. My name's Dan Steele. You are listening to The World is a Neighborhood. We're kind of hop, skipping, and jumping across the continents here, and now we land in Trinidad. This is Roaring Lion and Carnival Long Ago. 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

The Judge's Nephews out of Miami, Florida. That is Corned Beef Hash. Before that, we were down in Brazil. We heard Gilberto Gil with Maricatu Atomito. And we heard Inez from Dila. And before that, we were in the French Caribbean. We heard from Joby Valente. And we also heard from Le Viking Brothers. My name is Dan Steele. You are listening to The World is a Neighborhood, where music is the universal language. Hey, you may have heard, but Kalamazoo, most of Kalamazoo is under a boil water warning currently. So check it out and make sure you're not in the infected zone. And if you are, make sure you're drinking bottled water, folks. Boiled or bottled water. Up next, we're going to hear from Cortijo and his time machine. This is the song Carnival, right now on The World is a Neighborhood on Wider FM.

0: Guaki mi chacarama, Jerry Chacaramu. 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
1: You are listening to The World is a Neighborhood, where music is the universal language. We just heard some tracks out of Peru. We heard Los Galax with Lamento de los Galax. And we heard Los Beltons with Cumbia Pop. Big ups to Mike at Satellite Records. Pick those up here locally. Two monster tracks from that golden era of Peruvian cumbia, chicha, wild Amazonian music. Before that, we heard Organo Maya with Jungla Ju. Right now, we head to Colombia. This is Weganda, Kenya, and Shakalod. 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
1: Okay.

That is Tony Allen, legendary drummer from Nigeria, playing with Fela Kuti's Africa 70 band and the song African Message. Before that, we were in Colombia with the group Waganda Kenya and their cover of Fela Kuti and Shakalor. My name is Dan Steele. You've been listening to The World is a Neighborhood, where music is the universal language. 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We hope you enjoyed today's set. We hope you heard something new and something that sets you on a new path down this long, everlasting journey of discovering new music. And hey, if you did hear something that you liked today, know that your life has been influenced for the better by people from outside of this country. Don't be scared of the outside world, folks. There's so much beauty out there to be discovered, and that message is more important than ever these days. We're going to end it off in Benin. This is one of my favorite 45s from the collection. This is Ja Anose from Orchestra Picobi Band. Once again, you have been listening to The World is a Neighborhood, where music is the universal language, right here on Wider FM.

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0: The Broncords are WMU's only tenor and bass a cappella group. They perform original arrangements of pop music and are planning to bring a lot towards this year, such as choreography and competition at the International Championship of Collegiate Acapella. 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

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You are listening to 89.1 Wider FM, the weekly sports report with Anthony Aquino. Well, if you take a look outside and you are in the state of Michigan, you will probably see that it is raining outside. It has been raining for a while now. I think we needed it. I think we needed we needed a lot of rain, but it wasn't too much rain. Wasn't too much hard rain. It was a lot of sprinkles here and there. But on that note, let's get to some sports, not some weather report. On the weekly sports report this Sunday, we will be going over some NFL, Lions and Bears weekly report. And then we're jumping to some WMU sports. WMU, not just football sports. We'll get into other sporting events that have been going on, including some men's and women's soccer, some women's cross country, and a hockey update that I will have. Then jump on over to some college football news. And then our off the rails at the end will be fun. First, we'll get off to a start on our NFL. The Lions did not play today. They played on Thursday. And they were at Buffalo. They played the Buffalo Bills. Both teams heading in were 1-0, won their first game. I knew going in as a Lions fan, it was going to be a shootout. The Bills are always good. They have a new stadium, new Highmark Stadium. It was their home opener. The crowd was going to be riled up. Everyone was going to be going wild, prime time. So I knew that going in. And I knew it was going to be a shootout. The Lions had to step up to the plate. And in the first half, they didn't really step up to the plate. In the second half, they tried to, but they ended up losing 41-31. And I felt in garbage time, the Lions did very well, passing the ball very well. Goff was able to hit his targets, but it was in garbage time that really didn't help. The first half, it was 27. Most of the first half, it was all Buffalo. It was like 21-0 at one point. But at the end of the first half, Buffalo was up 27-10. Buffalo had four touchdowns, missed an extra point. Lions were not looking good. A lot of punts out of the Buffalo Bill, or sorry, a lot of punts out of the Detroit Lions. And I think the Bills had four or five possessions and only punted one of them. Yeah, I think they had five possessions, scored on four of the five possessions, all touchdowns, and punted one time. Which for the Bills and for the rest of the NFL is a successful first half. You want to have less punts and more scores, especially more touchdowns. If I were to have a player of the game for the Lions, it would be St. Brown, the receiver number 14. He had 9 catches for 142 yards and 2 touchdowns. For the Bills, it would be Josh Allen. He went 20 for 31. Josh Allen, the quarterback for the Bills, 20 for 31, 248 yards, 3 touchdowns throwing, and 2 touchdowns on the ground. He also had 69 rushing yards. For the Lions, I know they're a good team. I think they'll, as I mentioned a couple weeks ago, 10 or 11 win team. But they didn't show that on the game this past Thursday. They showed a lot of like a 8-9, 7-10 team. Not a lot of help on the defensive side as well. We need more help with Aiden Hutchinson. Aiden Hutchinson, the star defensive end, 97. He's a great player all around. Just when he plays 90 to 95% of the snaps, he's less effective when he's very fatigued and
I saw him on the sidelines a couple plays. He just looked like he was leaning up against guys and needing water and needing a break for the majority of the time. And it's not a recipe for success when your best defensive lineman is kind of just going through the motions or just walking throughout the game, late in games when they needed him the most. It's hard to be the only guy out there on the D-line producing, getting tackles for loss, getting pressures, which he really didn't get a lot of pressures because a lot of the old line, or a lot of the D-line for the Lions wasn't very helpful. But I hope during the season the Lions see that, as long as everyone else in the, as Lions fans sees that we need more defensive help. Maybe they could go out and get another edge rusher or get another cornerback or safety or someone on the defensive side that could help out Aiden Hutchinson get pressure to the quarterback. If we want to become a Super Bowl caliber team, we can't just have one superstar or two superstars out there. We need a few more, four or five superstars out there to help out our other stars or superstars. Lions drop a loss to 1-1. They now are home. They head back home next week at 1 o'clock, and they play against the New York Jets. On the flip side of the NFC North, we go to the Bears, the Chicago Bears, another NFC North division rival with the Lions. The Bears played host to the Minnesota Vikings, another NFC North rival. The Bears head coach Ben Johnson has said earlier that he wants to be the highest scoring team in the NFL. As we saw last week, they put up 59 points against the Carolina Panthers. And I would have thought that throughout the season, they were going to put up tons of points throughout. They look like they have a high-powered offense. And as a Lions fan, I'm scared for the Bears if they come into Detroit, or we have to go to Chicago. The Lions play one at Chicago and one at home. But either way, the Bears are a force to be reckoned with here in the NFC North and the NFL in general. Let's get back to the game that was played today. A lot of rain, as I mentioned earlier. There's a lot of rain throughout the United States. There's a ton of rain in Chicago. No touchdowns were scored in the game this afternoon. The final score was Minnesota 9, Chicago Bears 3. So all field goals to show for in this matchup. One key injury here for this game was that Caleb Williams, the quarterback, electric dynamic quarterback for the Bears, did suffer, I'm pretty sure it was a leg injury he had late in the contest, and then they had to bring in Tyson Bagent to finish out the game. The Bears had a chance. It was a non-contact injury for Caleb Williams. He was kind of limping off the field when later in the game. And I hope he's okay. As a general NFL fan, I hope he's okay. For the Lions, it would be good if he wasn't out there on the field, but I can't say that. I have to just say I hope he's okay. Hopefully everything is good with Caleb Williams, and hopefully he can come back healthy. In the end, Tyson Bagent led the Bears down to about the 12 or 13 yard line of Minnesota and had a few seconds left on the game clock and had a chance to win the game in the end, or tie it. It would have been 9-9 after that touchdown, and then the extra point would have made it 10-9. But the Vikings, blitz-heavy team with their defense,
blitzed at the end, brought the pressure, and down went Tyson Bagent and was sacked with zeros on the clock. So the Chicago Bears do fall to 1-1 on the season. And the Minnesota Vikings, surprisingly, are 2-0. One of the teams preseason that I would have thought had started 1-1 or 0-2 now that Kyler Murray has been was injured. He had a concussion in week one. But Carson Wentz has stepped up to the plate and has done pretty well for the Minnesota Vikings over these last couple weeks, filling in for Kyler Murray. On the season, he's got 133 passing yards. As I mentioned earlier, this game was played in the rain, so there wasn't a ton of passing going on. He has 3 touchdowns and 0 interceptions. I know it's early in the season, so these are just partial stats throughout. Who knows how good Carson Wentz will be. Maybe he'll be good. Maybe he'll be bad. We'll see as the season progresses. Next up, we're going to hit on some WMU sports. Last week, I talked a lot about the football team that's been playing this fall, but there's also other teams that have been playing, and I would like to highlight more of those along with our football team that has been playing. So we'll start off with our women's soccer team. They are currently, their record is 3-2-4, which is a .556 winning percentage, and are 1-0-1 in the conference. This past week, they were 1-1-1. Yes. On Sunday, September 13th, they lost 3-1 to Xavier. Then they bounced right back on Thursday, September 17th, and beat Ohio University 3-2. And then Sunday, this afternoon, at the WMU soccer complex, they tied with the Ball State University. Are they the Cardinals, I think? I don't remember. We'll go over some team leaders so far. It's early in the season. They started, I think, late summer in the August 1st was their first game. So just getting kicked off for the women's soccer team. We'll go over some quick stats here. We got our team leaders in goals is Tessa Fagerson with 4 goals. Next is Sophia Bowman and Kaya Stewart, who both have 2 goals, and Cameron Hun has 1 goal. We'll go over to the points leaders. So points consist of goals and assists, similar to hockey. Tessa Fagerson has 9 points. Sophia Bowman has 4, along with Kaya Stewart, and Cameron Hun has 3 points. The wins at goalkeeper currently are using 2 goalkeepers. Reagan Solver has 2 wins, and Kate Sheridan has 1 win so far. Upcoming for the Western Michigan University women's soccer team is this coming Friday. They play Toledo at Toledo at 7 o'clock. Next up on the same pitch as the women's soccer team is our men's soccer team. Men compete in the Missouri Valley Conference. Most of our teams are in the MAC Conference, but for our soccer team, we're in the Missouri Valley. As of now, Western is not doing the best, but as I mentioned earlier, they started late in the summer, so their first game was August 5th, but they still have tons of time
to grow. They are currently 1-6-1. A highlight for the Broncos are our team leaders in goals is Vitor Gorommel with 4 goals and Liam Biggers with 2 goals. We'll then go to our points with Vitor Gorommel again in the lead with 8 points. So that would be 4 goals and 4 assists. Liam Biggers comes in second with 4 points with 2 goals and 2 assists. Then Kyle Pearson and Sehol Yason both have 2 points. One being a goal and one being an assist. With our leaders in wins, only one goalie so far has recorded a win, and that is Alex Linderwith with 1 win. So they've only used 1 goalie so far. Next up for the men's soccer team, the Broncos, they play Friday, September 25th at Bowling Green. That is a Missouri Valley Conference game. And then they head to Detroit Mercy, which is a non-conference game, and play Detroit Mercy on Tuesday, September 29th in Detroit, Michigan. Next up, we got our women's cross-country team. So here at Western, we have our cross-country team is in the fall, and then our cross-country team also is our track team as well. So our track runners will also be our cross-country runners. They had their first meet, if I remember correctly, this past weekend. It was a MAC. I was in South Bend, Indiana. So in northern Indiana, in that was their first race of the season. They raced against Central Michigan for their first race and got second, which was 50 points. This one was in Mount Pleasant, Michigan. So the Western Michigan cross country team had a strong showing to open the season, finishing second in the Jeff Drenth Memorial that morning. The Brown and Gold had 5 runners finishing among the top 25 in the 5K race. Central Michigan had 25 points, while Western Michigan had 50, Eastern had 62, Cornerstone 89, and Alma rounded out with 174 points to round out the top 5. Kaylin Hughes paced the Broncos, earning 4th place with a time of 18:11.4. Right behind her was Madison Zerembowski and Rebecca Aslan, who finished 5th and 6th. Then Zerembowski crossed the finish line at a time of 18:16.9, while Aslan secured a time of 18:24.7. So right neck and neck at the end. Up next for the Western Michigan cross country team, we'll return to Kalamazoo to host the George Dales Invite on September 18th, this past weekend. This meet is slated to begin at 10 a.m. at the Prairies Golf Course. We will now talk about that. Recap, that was Friday, September 18th at Kalamazoo, Michigan. Western hosted that. Western ended up getting 69 points and was 3rd place in that event. At Kalamazoo, Michigan, senior Lily Overton crossed the line in 3rd to help the Western Michigan Broncos cross-country team to a 3rd place finish at George Dales Invite on Friday at the Prairies Golf Club. 4 Broncos were among the top 12 finishers during the 6K race. Akron had 37 points and took the top spot, while Bowling Green with 66 and WMU with 69, they came in 3rd place. Saginaw Valley State had 124, and Dayton with 138 rounded out the top 5.
The Broncos finished well ahead of fellow MAC squads Ball State with 161 points, Eastern with 163, and Central Michigan with 193. These points are similar to if you've guys played golf before. Golf, you want your lowest score. Their scores are usually minus, minus 5, minus 10, minus numbers. But for cross country, you want to have the lowest amount of points similar to golf. In our season debut, Overton paced the brown and gold the whole way and took third overall with a personal record time of 20 minutes, 45.4 seconds. Lillian Zalasco also cracked the top 10 in her season debut for Western Michigan, crossing the line in sixth place with a time of 21:12.2. Up next for your Western Michigan Broncos, they return to action on Friday, October 2nd at the Joe Pion Notre Dame Invite in South Bend, Indiana. We'll take a short break here on 89.1 Wider FM Weekly Sports Report with Anthony Aquino.

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Next up, we'll get to the rest of our sports, or Western sports. We'll get some hockey, WME hockey preview talk in, then head on over to the gridiron with our Western Michigan football team, and then go on after that with the other teams with Michigan and Michigan State. First, we'll talk about our WME hockey team, who a couple years ago won the ice hockey men's national championship and are looking to get back there this season. WME hockey came in as the preseason number 4 ranked team in all of college hockey. Western plays in the NCHC Conference, National Collegiate Hockey Conference. That's the name of their conference. They will start off the 2026 season in 12 days when they face Western Ontario in an exhibition game on October 3rd. Some key players to look out for this season coming up are, one is the defenseman junior Zach Sharp, number 10, had a great season last season, coming off of a pretty decent season overall. Great defenseman, has a nose for the puck, likes to get in there. Another one is Ty Hendricks, also a junior from Mission Viejo, California. He is a forward who had lots of impactful goals this last season, and like Zach Sharp would like to continue both of their dominance. Not sure if they've decided on a current goalie yet. I still think that is up for grabs. But I do remember last year, was it? None of the goalies are listed on the men's hockey roster right now. Maybe they are still looking for goalies if I remember correctly, they do a lot of scouting with goalies, and then they have like 4 or 5 of them, and then they pick 2, maybe 3 as an emergency goalie. So they probably haven't put them on the roster yet, but within the next week or so, I would see another goalie on the roster. Another impactful game that I would like to highlight out for the Western Michigan hockey team is the Waldo Winter Classic against Michigan. Michigan is in the Big Ten for hockey. That is going to be played Saturday, January 30th, not at Lawson Arena. So you'd be wondering why I'm hyping this up so much. This will be played outdoors at Waldo Stadium. Yes, Western Michigan's football stadium will be hosting the Waldo Winter Classic against Michigan. I saw this last spring, I think I saw it towards the end of Western season, and I read an article and I was like, wow, this looks very interesting. I've gone to hockey games at Lawson, and at Lawson it seems very like tight, and you're close to the glass and everyone's tight in there, and the crowd is so loud, the benches are, sometimes I've seen the benches bent due to how stampedic and how rough and
how energetic the Lawson Lunatics, our student section, is. But now that it's going to be outside, I'm hoping that snow will be falling. Everyone will have all their winter coats on, all bundled up. I think it's going to be a great game, and I am hoping Western comes out with the victory. Next up, we will get to some Western Michigan football. Western Michigan football played at Rice Owls this Saturday. Rice is in Texas. If I remember, Houston, Texas, that is where Rice is located. Western got the victory 28-21. I didn't watch the game. I was checking back and forth on my phone at the score. It wasn't the best showing out for Western Michigan. They squeaked out a victory against Rice this past weekend to make their season record 2-1. But not great for Western coming home and playing host to Boise State this coming Saturday. I wanted like a high powering offense.

to play like they did against Monmouth and blow out Rice. But it's difficult. It's always difficult to play on the road at any sport that you're playing. Playing on the road is always difficult, especially when you're going down to Texas. Texas is, as they say, everything's bigger in Texas. Football's always big in Texas. It's always hard going into Texas and going out with a win. But Western was able to manage to squeak out a win. A few stats here I got in front of me. Quarterback Brock Lowry went 14 for 20 with 116 yards and one touchdown. Yes, Western is a run-first offense, so that's why Brock Lowry only had 20 attempts. But completed 14 out of those 20, which was really good. Star running back Jalen Buckley carried the ball 13 times for 117 yards, one touchdown. Lolo Matele, the backup running back, number 24, had 11 carries for 62 yards and a touchdown. And Brock Lowry, our quarterback, who likes to run the ball as well, likes to stick his nose in there, get the contact. I'm pretty sure in practice, a lot of the quarterbacks will wear a red jersey, meaning that they shouldn't get touched or shouldn't get tackled. I'm pretty sure Brock Lowry doesn't wear the red jersey when he's practicing and wants to get the contact. And he rushed for 17 times, which was the leading carry. He led the Broncos in carries with 17 carries, only had 39 yards, but he did have a score. So three out of the four of Western's touchdowns came on the ground. For our receivers, not too many, only 14 completions, but a few to highlight are Avion Chenault, number two wide receiver, had three catches for 62 yards and a touchdown. Baylen Brooks, number seven, had five receptions for 31 yards. Avion Chenault was the only receiver to record a touchdown in the air. We had fumbles. Western had four fumbles. Only one of them was lost. But fumbles hurt you in a trap game like this right before a big game coming up. You just gotta take care of the football. All the coaches say fumbling hurts. You're going to lose if you fumble. Somehow Western was able to scratch out a victory, even fumbling four times, even though they only lost it one time. You got to hang on to the football. A lot of gang tackling by the Western Michigan Broncos. There was nobody on the team who had double-digit tackles. The top two leaders, Day McCullough and Xavion Tibbs, both had seven tackles. Day McCullough had one solo tackle, and Joey Pope, the safety, had four solo tackles to lead the Broncos. Western did have one sack. That sack came by Ahmad Tonkora, who also had four total tackles and one solo tackle. Western had four tackles for losses, which is always a great... I always look at the tackles for losses. It's always a great stat to look at when you're playing a trap game. If you get the handoffs or those screens or misdirection plays and you're the first one to get to the ball carrier, you never want to be the guy who misses the tackle 5 yards behind the line of scrimmage and then the ball carrier runs for 10 yards or 8 yards and gets the first down on a second or crucial third down play. So Western did good with four tackles for loss. Next up, Western comes back home to Waldo Stadium and plays host to the other Broncos in the CFP, the Boise State Broncos. Boise State's coming in with a 64% chance to win the game, giving Western a 36% chance. That is according to ESPN.

game is set to take place at Waldo Stadium on September 26th, this coming Saturday at 3 o'clock on ESPN2. Boise State's Maddox Madsen leads the Boise State Broncos with 610 passing yards. They are a very high-powered offense. They like to throw the ball. They like to run the ball. Dylan Riley, their running back, has 62 carries for 454 yards and 2 touchdowns. If many of you listeners out there remember Ashton Gentry, he played at Boise State a few years ago and was in the Heisman race, ended up not winning the Heisman, but it seems like every time I look back and forth at Boise State, they always have a great running back, a great running game. Even their quarterback is just like Brock Lowry, likes to run the ball a lot. He has in 2026 13 carries for 34 yards. Likes to get those short third and ones or fourth and one plays, likes to do those QB sneaks. So he's also one of those guys who doesn't shy away from contact. Western will have, they'll have hopefully a couple tricks up their sleeve to beat the Boise State Broncos. A nice group of five matchup to hopefully see what team can make it to the college football playoffs. I have read and watched some videos earlier that many people think, many sportscasters think that Boise State could make it to the playoffs. And I was remembering that Western Michigan plays Boise State. And I was thinking if Western Michigan Broncos beats the Boise State Broncos, that maybe Western will have the edge over Boise State in going to the college football playoffs this year. As within the past couple years, people have known that there's a 12-team playoff with one group of five team making it to the college football playoffs. Boise State made it 2 years ago, if I remember, with Ashton Gentry as their leading running back. Next up, we'll go through a couple other Michigan teams. We have the Michigan Wolverines. They played host to UTEP, University of Texas at El Paso. Or if other of you guys remember the movie Glory Road, Texas Western. UTEP used to be called Texas Western. That was a basketball movie. Michigan did not look great in the beginning. UTEP scored, I think it was 14-0 at the beginning of the game. Michigan didn't look too promising. There was also a little bit of precipitation here and there, but you can't have excuses. And then Michigan kind of blew the doors off after UTEP had scored a couple touchdowns. Michigan said, nuh-uh, this is our time to shine. Michigan ended up winning 52-17, bringing their record to 3-0 on the season. It is the first time Michigan has been 3-0 since the 2023 season. Bryce Underwood played pretty well. He had through 19 of 25 for 2 touchdowns and had 223 yards passing. On the ground, the freshman 5-star Savion Hyder had 11 carries for 62 yards and 2 touchdowns. On the outside, Andrew Marsh, wide receiver, led the Wolverines in scoring with 1 touchdown, 10 receptions, and 105 receiving yards. Next up is the Michigan State Spartans traveled to South Bend, where they played the Notre Dame Fighting Irish. I was able to watch a little bit of that game. Michigan State looked pretty well
at the beginning of the game, Notre Dame went up 10-0 in the first quarter. But then Michigan State climbed back to make it 10-10. And then Notre Dame got a touchdown, 17-10 at halftime. Michigan State looked pretty tough throughout the game, throughout the first quarter of the game, I'll say. It was raining as well. There's a lot of ground and pound there. And then in the second half, there were a couple interceptions that Michigan State's quarterback, Alessio Milivojevic, threw in crucial moments. And Notre Dame showed how dominant a third-ranked team is. Notre Dame's quarterback, C.J. Carr, went 18 for 24 for 234 yards. Mentioned a couple weeks ago, Cam Edwards, the transfer running back from UConn. He played in the game for running back for the Michigan State Spartans. Got shaken up towards the end of the game, but only had 12 rushes for 38 yards. Not a lot of big holes for the offensive line to open up for Cam Edwards. But it's a good game for Cam Edwards to have, to see what bigger, tougher opponents are going to be like the rest of the season now that the non-conference slate is done. Michigan State will now, I believe, go to their Big Ten schedule. Yes, Michigan State will play Nebraska at 5 o'clock on this coming September on BTN. So now the Big Ten schedules, the conference schedules, I should say, are going to be starting for Michigan State and Michigan. Michigan plays host to Iowa, I'm pretty sure. Yes, Michigan, the 18th-ranked Michigan, will play host to 17th-ranked Iowa next Saturday at 3:30. Many teams play three non-conference teams, and then they have their conference games. But for Western Michigan, they have four non-conference games, and then they go into MAC play. So their fourth game will be against Boise State this coming Saturday at 3:30 on ESPN2. We'll catch you up with a quick break here. Then I will finish off with our off the rails of the weekend. 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We'll be right back.

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Welcome back, listeners. We will now go on to our off the rails. Off the rails with Anthony Aquino is a new segment that I made last week, and it's a funny, interesting, either score, quote, funny thing that I saw this past weekend, and our off the rails score of the weekend was Grand Valley State University. Grand Valley State, if you don't know, is located north of Kalamazoo, which is where Western Michigan University is. It is just west of Grand Rapids, I believe, in Allendale, Michigan. Yes, just west of Grand Rapids in Allendale, Michigan. Grand Valley is Division II, I believe. And when I say they scored a lot of points, they scored a boatload of points. They scored about as many points as you'd see in a basketball game. They played Judson, Illinois. Judson is located in Elgin, Illinois. They beat Judson, Grand Valley State did, 96-0. Grand Valley scored 96 points in a football game. I think that's the most points I've ever seen. I remember in, was it 2021 or 2022, Miami Dolphins put up 70 points against the Denver Broncos. And I was like, wow, you never see that in the NFL. In the NFL, you see really close, tight-knit games that are like 14 points or less. Yeah. Grand Valley, you deserve the train whistle. That's broken down by 35 points in the first quarter, 34 points in the second quarter. Then they dialed it back down a little bit with 13 points in the third quarter and 14 points in the third quarter. The box score. GVSU passing was perfect. 18 for 18. They had three quarterbacks. Andrew Schuster had 12 for 12 for 290 yards and five touchdowns. Zach Olenicek had five completions, five attempts for 67 yards. And Noah Ori was 1 for 1 for 17 yards. Grand Valley's leading rusher was Kenneth Jones with five attempts for 107 yards and one touchdown. R. John Thompson had six carries for 84 yards, two touchdowns. Kellen Russell Dixon had five carries for 80 yards and a touchdown. Bryce Hurley had a touchdown on 51 yards and three carries. And to round out, quarterback Zach Olenicek had one carry for 12 yards and a touchdown. On the receiving end, all 18 passes were caught for 374 yards. Let's break it down. Kellen Reed had five catches for 164 yards and three touchdowns. Corey Sandoff had two receptions for 50 yards and one touchdown. Tommy Donovan came in with 43 yards receiving on two catches and a touchdown. And Evan Furtini had one touchdown on one catch for 26 yards. I'm still mind blown that 96 points were scored in a college football game. Wow, Grand Valley, that's crazy. And on that note, that is your
A-Train's Off the Rails of the Weekend. As always, thanks for listening to my weekly sports report show with Anthony Aquino. I will be back next week, 7 to 8 p.m. You are listening to 89.1 Wider FM Weekly Sports Report. 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